0: This is KOZI FM Chelan, also heard on translators K265 AX, serving Chelan at 100.9, K276 CY for Manson at 103.1, K276 BY serving Brewster, Pateras, and the lower Methow Valley at 103.1, and translator K276 CT serves the upper Methow Valley at 103.1.
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2: I'm Heather Bosch. President Trump confirmed on Air Force One today that he is reviewing a new Iranian proposal to end the war.
3: Doing very well with regard to Iran. Again, they want to make a deal. They're decimated. They're having a hard time figuring out who their leader is. They don't know who their leader is because their leader is gone.
2: The U.S. is warning shipping companies they could face potential sanctions if they pay Iran to let them pass through the Strait of Hormuz, a critical passageway for gas and oil tankers. The U.S.-Israeli war against Iran is entering its 10th week. There's a winner in the Kentucky Derby, as heard on NBC Sports.
4: Here's Golden Tempo! Golden Tempo! And Serena Deval make history in the Kentucky Derby over Renegade in a final time of 2:02.27 seconds.
2: Sherry DeVoe is the first woman to train the winner of the opening leg of the Triple Crown. Bankrupt budget carrier Spirit Airlines shut down today. CBS's Allie Bauman reports.
5: Flyers are frustrated by the sudden impact.
6: Yeah, we had to book new flights with a different airline. It's just been us here with three kids.
5: Loyal customers say they're worried, with Spirit gone, about what air travel options remain for those on a budget.
7: I feel like Spirit is just affordable.
5: Spirit told its customers it will automatically refund any tickets purchased through the airline with a credit or debit card.
2: Analysts say high fuel prices due to the Iran war likely contributed to Spirit's failure, and they're prompting drivers to make changes. More from CBS's Allie Bauman.
8: Betsy Thomas says she's cutting back.
9: Cutting down our commutes, maybe going out a little bit less. I'm nervous about how the price of gas is going to affect things like groceries.
8: Others aren't ditching the pump for the plug.
10: EVs are selling themselves.
8: That switch can lead to more than $2,000 in savings a year for a fully electric vehicle and $1,500 for a hybrid. That's according to the U.S. Energy Department.
2: Look up for another show in the skies. CBS's Allison Keyes explains.
11: The Eta Aquarid meteor shower is underway, carrying debris from Halley's Comet. But a bright moon will make it tough to see this year. It's set to peak on Tuesday night into Wednesday. It is best seen from the southern hemisphere, and it is spectacular. Those living north of the equator can still see it, where sky fans will be able to glimpse from 10 to 30 meteors per hour.
2: If you want to watch, find the darkest possible location just before dawn. Make sure to let your eyes adjust to the dark first. 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
2: It's prom season, and rising prices have affected stores that sell prom dresses. Jay Willett reports.
13: For more than five decades, the Ultimate on Route 1 in Peabody has been dressing North Shore women for their biggest moments. This spring, that tradition continues, with prom season still underway and a wave of last-minute shoppers coming through the doors.
14: Why do you think that is?
15: I think the economy may have part to do with that. I think sometimes girls get invited late, or they're kind of on the fence about whether or not they want to go.
13: Store manager Terry says tariffs on imported merchandise are being felt on the sales floor.
15: Definitely increase in prices due to tariffs, things like that. But we always get a big selection of dresses. We start getting our dresses, actually, believe it or not, in September, October. By then, it does start to taper off because most people have shopped early.
14: Jay Willett for CBS News Boston.
2: The Devil Wears Prada 2 was on course to earn up to $80 million on its opening weekend, according to The Hollywood Reporter. It is number one at the box office right now. I'm Heather Bosch, CBS News.
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18: 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Well, the major expansion of the Lake Chelan Community Center is moving forward after a $6 million private donation. Project leaders say the gift will fund construction of a new gymnasium, performing arts center, and additional parking to the facility. The donation comes from local philanthropists Tim and Christy Turner, and in recognition, the gymnasium will be named the Good Shepherd Gym. The expansion is part of a broader effort to complete the community center's campus, which is designed as a multi-use space for recreation, events, and education. Planned features include basketball courts, volleyball setups, locker rooms, and audiovisual systems to support performances and large gatherings. Construction is expected to take about 7 months once final funding and preparations are in place. Project organizers say the expansion marks a significant step towards creating a full-service community hub for the Chelan Valley. Stay connected on air on Facebook and at KOZI.com. I'm Ry Curley, KOZI News.
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Curly back with you for one more hour of feel-good favorites before we part ways. I'll be back with you tomorrow at 10. Here's JB and DJ Snake. I used to

0: There they are. Let Me Love You. DJ Snake and Justin Bieber taking a look at our forecast as we embark on this Saturday evening. Mostly clear skies overnight with temps in the lower to mid 50s. Comfortable, warm night. As for tomorrow, clear skies, sunshine, highs in the upper 80s, and a north wind to help cool us off. Gusts up to 20 miles an hour. Coming up, we got John Waite and Miley Cyrus right here on Cozy.
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I can say that for certain. 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
1: 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The U.S. Interior Secretary has committed to rebuilding a damaged road in Stehekin, according to Senator Maria Cantwell. The promise follows months of disruption after severe flooding in December of last year washed out a section of the Company Creek Road, cutting off access for about a third of the local residents. The flooding came after the 2024 Pioneer Fire, which left the area more vulnerable to erosion and runoff. Cantwell says Interior Secretary Doug Burgum agreed to work with federal, state, and local partners to complete a temporary access road and develop a permanent solution. Currently, residents have been relying on a makeshift route, including logs placed over water, to reach the rest of the community. Federal officials say the long-term goal is to rebuild a more resilient road system that can withstand future flooding events. Stay connected on air on Facebook and at KOZI.com. I'm Ry Curley, KOZI News.
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Well, Backstreet Boys are not back because they never left on Community Radio, KOZI. Well, it's time for me to say goodbye. I'll be back with you tomorrow, 10 a.m. Leave you with Lady Gaga and Bruno Mars, a feel-good favorite on Cozy.

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5: Let's have a look at our KOZI forecast for North Central Washington. Mostly clear skies overnight with temps dipping down into the lower to mid 50s. North wind gusting up to 30 miles an hour overnight as well. Into tomorrow, clear skies, sunshine, midday high of 85 degrees, and a north wind to cool us off, gusting up to 25 miles an hour. 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

They say the holy water's watered down, and this town's lost its faith. 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Oh my, my, oh my, my love, I take one look at you, you're taking me out.

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1: 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More states are considering dropping coverage of the popular GLP-1 weight loss drug from Medicaid programs as costs continue to surge. These medications, including drugs like Ozempic and Wegovy, have grown in demand nationwide, but their high price tag are putting pressure on state budgets. Analysts say states that do cover the drugs are spending billions annually, with usage rising sharply in recent years. As of early 2026, only about a dozen state Medicaid programs cover GLP-1 drugs specifically for weight loss, and several states, including California, Pennsylvania, and South Carolina, have already moved to eliminate the coverage due to financial strain. Federal rules generally don't require Medicaid to cover drugs used solely for weight loss, leaving decisions up to individual states. Supporters argued that the medication can improve long-term health outcomes and reduce costs tied to obesity-related conditions, but critics warn expanding access could overwhelm an already tight Medicaid budget. Stay connected on air on Facebook and at KOZI.com. I'm Ry Curley, KOZI News.
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6: Let's have a look at our KOZI forecast for North Central Washington. Mostly clear skies overnight with temps dipping down into the lower to mid 50s. North wind gusting up to 30 miles an hour overnight as well. Into tomorrow, clear skies, sunshine, midday high of 85 degrees, and a north wind to cool us off, gusting up to 25 miles an hour. 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

0: Let's have a look at our KOZI forecast for north central Washington. Mostly clear skies overnight with temps dipping down into the lower to mid 50s. North wind gusting up to 30 miles an hour overnight as well. Into tomorrow, clear skies, sunshine, midday high of 85 degrees, and a north wind to cool us off, gusting up to 25 miles an hour. And that's a look at weather on your community information station, KOZI.
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0: Let's have a look at our KOZI forecast for north central Washington. Mostly clear skies overnight with temps dipping down into the lower to mid 50s. North wind gusting up to 30 miles an hour overnight as well. Into tomorrow, clear skies, sunshine, midday high of 85 degrees, and a north wind to cool us off, gusting up to 25 miles an hour. And that's a look at weather on your community information station, KOZI.
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1: Let's have a look at our KOZI forecast for North Central Washington. Mostly clear skies overnight with temps dipping down into the lower to mid 50s. North wind gusting up to 30 miles an hour overnight as well. Into tomorrow, clear skies, sunshine, midday high of 85 degrees, and a north wind to cool us off, gusting up to 25 miles an hour. And that's a look at weather on your community information station, KOZI.
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2: I'm Michael Toscano. Industry analysts are saying they expect Spirit Airlines shutdown will ripple through commercial aviation, maybe even causing higher fares. CBS News Philadelphia's Eva Anderson finds evidence of that already in Atlantic City.
3: While one airline moves out.

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0: Let's have a look at our KOZI forecast for north central Washington. Mostly clear skies overnight with temps dipping down into the lower to mid 50s. North wind gusting up to 30 miles an hour overnight as well. Into tomorrow, clear skies, sunshine, midday high of 85 degrees, and a north wind to cool us off, gusting up to 25 miles an hour. And that's a look at weather on your community information station, KOZI.
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4: Let's have a look at our KOZI forecast for north central Washington. Mostly clear skies overnight with temps dipping down into the lower to mid 50s. North wind gusting up to 30 miles an hour overnight as well. Into tomorrow, clear skies, sunshine, midday high of 85 degrees, and a north wind to cool us off, gusting up to 25 miles an hour. And that's a look at weather on your community information station, KOZI.
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3: Let's have a look at our KOZI forecast for North Central Washington. Beautiful day, clear skies, sunshine, highs in the mid-80s, a northwest breeze to cool us off, gusting up to 20 miles an hour. Into our evening, mostly clear skies, overnight lows dipping down into the 50s. And for tomorrow, sunny with highs in the lower to mid-80s. And that's a look at weather on your community information station, KOZI.
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2: I'm Michael Toscano. Industry analysts are saying they expect the Spirit Airlines shutdown will ripple through commercial aviation, likely causing higher fares. CBS News Philadelphia's Eva Anderson checks the ripples in Atlantic City.
3: The sudden news was upsetting for some travelers and taxi driver Hassan Bouzin.
4: No business.
3: Bouzin sat in his cab outside the airport from morning through early afternoon with no customers. He said the vast majority of his riders typically flew in on Spirit. The budget airline was one of few carriers here, and he worries the effects will be widespread.
2: Eva tells us a new carrier, Breeze Airlines, is preparing to move into the Atlantic City airport. Israel's military is issuing evacuation warnings in southern Lebanon despite

0: The truce with Lebanon intended to halt the fighting with Iran-backed Hezbollah there. A world that's getting impatient for oil to flow again through the blocked-off Strait of Hormuz may just have to wait and absorb skyrocketing fuel prices and shortages. More on that from correspondent Ramey Innocent.
1: At least 10 merchant mariners have been killed, says the United Nations, and about 20,000 more are trapped by geography and in fear, like Captain Raman Kapoor from India.
2: My crew is, under constant stress ever since the war started, since we are stranded inside this conflict zone. And there is nothing much we can do.
0: There's been no progress on a permanent ceasefire between the U.S. and Iran. Meanwhile, the effect of higher gas prices is spreading out beyond the
3: price. Rising gas prices because of President Donald Trump's Iran war are affecting most everyone and everything. That includes many nonprofit agencies. Some are having to cut back on transportation services for the needy and elderly.
4: These surging gas prices for us are often the difference between someone being able to be picked up, go to the doctor's appointment, versus having to stay home because we're having to cut routes and things of that nature.
3: Tim Finley Jr. is a CEO of a nonprofit called ElderServe in Louisville, Kentucky.
0: Correspondent Jim Krasula reporting. The Supreme Court's gutting of one of the last remaining provisions of the Voting Rights Act is sending states looking to add Republican seats scrambling to redraw congressional maps. More from correspondent Nicole Killian.
5: Before the Supreme Court ruling, at least seven states had already passed new congressional maps as part of mid-decade redistricting. Now, several southern states are using the High Court's decision to justify changes before the midterms, including Florida, Alabama, and Tennessee.
0: 23-1 long shot Golden Tempo won the Kentucky Derby, and Cherie DeVoe has become the first woman to train the winner of the Run for the Roses, first jewel of the Triple Crown. This is CBS News.
6: It's one of the most successful law and justice programs in television history that continues to uncover the truth 48 hours Saturday on CBS and streaming on Paramount Plus.
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0: It's called the Oscars of the East Coast, and it's tonight in New York.
12: The first Monday in May means the Met Gala will take over New York City's Upper East Side, with a who's who of celebrities parading up the stairs of the Metropolitan Museum of Art. Beyoncé, Serena Williams, and Nicole Kidman are co-chairs.
13: Your behavior is unacceptable.
12: All under the watchful eye of Vogue's global editorial director, Anna Wintour.
14: I hope that's not what you're wearing to the dinner. That's all.
12: Played by Meryl Streep in The Devil Wears Prada sequel that debuted Friday, expect the stars to rock this year's dress code. Fashion is art. The party raises money for the museum's Costume Institute. Deborah Rodriguez, CBS News, New York.
0: By the way, The Devil Wears Prada 2 is tops in movie theaters so far this weekend. It took in over $32 million on Friday's opening day. Michael Toscano, CBS News.
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3: Let's have a look at our KOZI forecast for North Central Washington. Beautiful day, clear skies, sunshine, highs in the mid-80s, a northwest breeze to cool us off, gusting up to 20 miles an hour. Into our evening, mostly clear skies, overnight lows dipping down into the 50s. And for tomorrow, sunny with highs in the lower to mid-80s. And that's a look at weather on your community information station, KOZI.
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1: Let's have a look at our KOZI forecast for North Central Washington. Beautiful day, clear skies, sunshine, highs in the mid-80s, a northwest breeze to cool us off, gusting up to 20 miles an hour. Into our evening, mostly clear skies, overnight lows dipping down into the 50s. And for tomorrow, sunny with highs in the lower to mid-80s. And that's a look at weather on your community information station, KOZI.
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2: Let's have a look at our KOZI forecast for North Central Washington. Beautiful day, clear skies, sunshine, highs in the mid-80s, a northwest breeze to cool us off, gusting up to 20 miles an hour. Into our evening, mostly clear skies, overnight lows dipping down into the 50s. And for tomorrow, sunny with highs in the lower to mid-80s. And that's a look at weather on your community information station.

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2: Let's have a look at our KOZI forecast for North Central Washington. Beautiful day, clear skies, sunshine, highs in the mid-80s, a northwest breeze to cool us off, gusting up to 20 miles an hour. Into our evening, mostly clear skies, overnight lows dipping down into the 50s. And for tomorrow, sunny with highs in the lower to mid-80s. And that's a look at weather on your community information station, KOZI.
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2: Let's have a look at our KOZI forecast for North Central Washington. Beautiful day, clear skies, sunshine, highs in the mid-80s, a northwest breeze to cool us off, gusting up to 20 miles an hour. Into our evening, mostly clear skies, overnight lows dipping down into the 50s. And for tomorrow, sunny with highs in the lower to mid-80s. And that's a look at weather on your community information station, KOZI.
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2: I'm Vicki Barker. 5,000 U.S. troops to be yanked out of Germany, and that's just the start.
3: We're going to cut way down, and we're cutting a lot further than 5,000. Thank you very much.
2: President Trump angered, among other things, by the German chancellor's recent remarks saying the U.S. has been humiliated by Iran and has no strategy there. To the BBC's Joe Inwood.
4: This is just the latest fracturing of the European-U.S. relationship and the NATO military alliance it underpins. There is a feeling that both sides would lose from a move that will surely be welcomed by Moscow.
2: With the U.S. blockade of Iranian ports in the Strait of Hormuz continuing, says CBS's Remy Innocencio.
5: The world's most critical oil choke point has effectively been shut down. 3,000 ships a month before the war, now to almost none. But America is only half of this stranglehold story. Iran's Revolutionary Guard has launched more than 40 attacks and seizures on commercial vessels further inside the strait around its narrowest points. At least 10 merchant mariners have been killed, says the United Nations, and about 20,000 more are trapped, like Captain Raman Kapoor from India.
6: My crew is under constant stress ever since the war started, since we are stranded inside this conflict zone. There is nothing much we can do.
7: I'm Chris Livsay in southern Morocco, where a search and rescue operation is underway after two U.S. service members were reported missing off the coast of the North African nation. U.S. military officials tell CBS News they went missing in what is believed to be an accident that was unrelated to military activities.
2: And we will keep you updated on that story. With the Iran war pushing food and fuel prices ever higher.
8: 42% of Americans say they are cutting back on their household spending. With the midterms approaching, President Trump is promising prices will fall once the war ends.
2: CBS's Olivia Gazis. The upper Midwest has a new landmark.
9: The Wisconsin Dells is known for its resorts and a lot of kitsch. And now there's one more piece at the gates of the Dellshire Resort, which opens on May 10th. You'll like it if you're into Game of Thrones or Dungeons and Dragons. There's now a 70-foot-long steel fire-breathing dragon that is the largest steel-fabricated dragon in the world. Sculptor Kevin Stone says he put a lot into this one.
10: It feels a little bit of respite, but, you know, it's also put other projects behind. So now I got to go back and crank on those.
9: Word is Goldspar will sit on a hilltop breathing fire about every 20 minutes. Jennifer Kuiper, CBS News.
2: And in Brazil last night. Colombian pop star Shakira gave a free concert at Rio's famed Copacabana Beach. The mayor says 2 million attended. This is CBS News.
11: What is going on?
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20: At the Flat Pack World Championship in London, contestants have 10 minutes to accurately build an IKEA bedside table. Last year's champion, Haley McCauley, won again, building the table in just 8 minutes and 20 seconds.
21: I'm actually over the moon. I've beat the record from last year.
20: She shaved 1 minute and 11 seconds off her time. Second place finisher Matt Harvey says if you get stumped while building something, take a 10-minute break.
22: Come back to it with fresh eyes, and you'll slap yourself in the forehead and go, of course.
20: He says whatever you do, stick to the instructions.
22: Wonderful.
12: That passes.
20: Michael Wallace, CBS News.
9: And finally, police in Austria have made an arrest after rat poison turned up in some baby food jars on supermarket shelves in Central Europe. A 39-year-old suspect is in custody, expected to face extortion charges. The jars were recalled. No babies were harmed. I'm Vicky Barker, CBS News.
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19: Let's have a look at our KOZI forecast for North Central Washington. Beautiful day, clear skies, sunshine, highs in the mid-80s, a northwest breeze to cool us off, gusting up to 20 miles an hour. Into our evening, mostly clear skies, overnight lows dipping down into the 50s. And for tomorrow, sunny with highs in the lower to mid-80s. And that's a look at weather on your community information station, KOZI.
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25: Welcome to the show. We're starting things off with a whopper of a fish story from the state of Idaho, where a new record burbot has been hoisted out of the Kootenai River. That's a word from the Idaho Department of Fish and Game, which reports Caleb Wilson, a local angler from Troy, hauled up the Kootenai River's most legendary fish on March 19th, and not just any legendary fish, but a new catch and release record. Burbot, also known as freshwater cod, freshwater ling, ling cod, and eel pout, are the only freshwater cod species found in North America, and they are very tasty, according to those that have caught them and eaten them. If you've never seen a burbot before, they're a long-bodied, cold-water fish. The back half of the fish is eel-like, and they've got a brownish-yellow mottled skin, naming them the nickname of Kootenai leopards among anglers in the northern panhandle. Just how big was that fish that Caleb Wilson caught? 26 3/4 inches long. He measured it, he photographed it, he released it, and that ended up netting him the title for a new state record in Idaho. If you want to find out more about catching, releasing record fish in Idaho, just Google Idaho Fish and Game Record Fish. This week on the show, we've got some great guests for you. One of them is going to be Courtney James. She's with the Washington Department of Natural Resources. Now, you're probably aware, especially if you're a Washingtonian, that the Democratic-controlled legislature has been spending through the roof. Last year, the budget increased $9 billion. That's right, not million, billion dollars over the last 2 years. You would think that meant that everybody got money, but no. While a lot of folks did get money, several agencies, to include the Washington Department of Natural Resources, suffered significant cuts. So much so that they have been forced to close several campgrounds and curtail operations of other recreation sites. Courtney will tell you why this happened and which sites are affected. Following that, we're going to join Bob Loomis for an extended Max Minute. The subject, kokanee, but not in Oregon or Washington. No, we're going to tell you about some kokanee destinations to fish in Montana, in Idaho, in Wyoming you might want to check out this spring. From the Rocky Mountain States, we are heading to my home lake of Potholes Reservoir in eastern Washington. May 16th is the day that the Nixon's Marine Big Bass Tournament is taking place. There's going to probably be 150-plus teams out there, all vying for the biggest bass of an hour and the chance to win a $70,000 bass boat, a Skeeter bass boat from Nixon's Marine. Willie Nelson, who is the man behind Nixon's Marine in this tournament, is going to tell you how you can participate. And you know what? You don't need an expensive bass boat to do so. As a matter of fact, a recent winner had a very entry-level operation when it came to bass fishing, and he won. And as long as you've got a boat with a working live well, you can participate. And with any luck, catch a bass that's big enough to give you some cash and maybe, just maybe, go home with a brand new shiny bass boat. Our final guest of the day is going to be Eli Boschetto. He is the author of 100 Classic Hikes Oregon. He's also got another book that's coming out as well. And Eli's going to tell you about not just this book, which is a great resource for hikers in the Beaver State, but also about his favorite spring hikes, one in Western Oregon, one in Central Oregon, and one in Eastern Oregon. If you love to tie up those hiking boots and get on the trail as much as I do, I think you're going to love this conversation we're going to have with Eli. You want to stick around for the end of the program, too, because we've got a fishing report from Rob Pogue at Offutt Lake Resort in Western Washington. Offutt Lake just happens to be one of those WDFW Trout Derby lakes. Before we get into all of that, let's find out what's waiting for us this week on Bird Note.
0: This is Bird Note. You might be familiar with the classic bluebird nest box. In the 60s and 70s, people across North America installed bluebird boxes, and that helped reverse the decline of eastern bluebirds, a conservation success story. But there are many more species that need our help. Birds that historically nested in the cavities of dead trees are finding natural nest holes harder to come by. Many of these species will make use of a nest box in parks or near people's homes. Screech owls, tiny, adorable owls, will happily raise their little ones in a nest box designed for them. It's slightly bigger than a bluebird box, and it's best to install it a bit higher on a tree. Or you could build a house for wood ducks and mount it on a pole. If wood ducks do move in, be prepared for as many as 16 chicks to follow their mother out of the nest. For information on building all kinds of nest boxes and to learn more about what you can do to make a difference for birds, visit birdnote.org. I'm Michael Stein. 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
25: You're back in with Northwestern Outdoors Radio. I'm John Cruz. Our next stop is Olympia, the capital of Washington State. That's where you're going to find the headquarters for the Washington Department of Natural Resources. They are facing some cuts that are going to reduce recreation services. With us here to tell you more about it is Courtney James. She's a communications manager for the agency. Courtney, welcome to the show.
5: Thanks so much for having me, John. I appreciate being here.
25: So, Courtney, first of all, you're facing cuts, you're facing some closures, but we keep hearing about the Washington State Legislature passing bills that have increased spending $9 billion during this biennium of 2025 to 2027. How did you end up having cuts out of all this?
5: Yeah, definitely.

0: It's a great question. So today we're specifically talking about DNR's recreation program. And that program has actually faced about $8 million in cuts over those last two legislative sessions. And that's actually about 20% of our operating budget that's been cut. You know, any cuts to public lands hurt, but probably the biggest cut that's been hitting us the hardest is that we used to receive funding from the legislature to purchase time from the Washington Conservation Corps. That's a program run from the Department of Ecology that allowed young adults to come out and support DNR recreation staff with trail maintenance, storm recovery, campground openings, all those fun parts of land management. And we just haven't received that funding for the last two sessions. And that has really been detrimental to our capacity to maintain our lands. You know, that program typically allowed us about half of our total field staff capacity. And even before we've faced those $8 million in cuts that I've mentioned or the loss of that WCC funding, conservative estimates published by DNR in our 2025 statewide recreation strategic plan showed that we actually needed about an additional $9 million per biennium to keep up with our maintenance needs across DNR managed rec sites. So, you know, we love recreating out here, obviously, all of us do, but it seems like the state is unfortunately moving in the opposite direction and cutting that funding for recreation.
1: So when folks think of the Washington Department of Natural Resources, they mainly think of them as managing timberlands. So when you sell these timberlands, does the money go to a pot where you can use it to manage your recreational lands, or does it go somewhere else?
0: Yeah, it's a great question and honestly a common misconception here at the agency for folks. DNR does manage timberlands, but they typically really overwhelmingly do not fund recreation. So DNR harvests timber in what are called state working forests. But most of that funding from timber sales gets redistributed to associated trusts, and that's required by state statute as well as the State Enabling Act. So most of those sales actually support K-12 education, higher education, or go to junior taxing districts. So the recreation program receives a very small bite of $1 per biennium from something called the Trust Lands Management Account, but even that has very, very specific mandated uses. So really overwhelmingly, those timber sales do fund their affiliated trusts, and they do not fund recreation.
1: So, Courtney, I've got to ask, you know, why did they make these cuts to the Conservation Corps? Is there somebody who has a burr up their butt, the legislature?
0: You know, I'm not of the mindset to know fully what's happening over at the legislature when those decisions were made. I think it just was a request that our agency has gotten fulfilled every year. In the last 2 years, it just hasn't come through. So, yeah, that has been harmful to our program. But, you know, I'm not the one over there making those decisions. So,
1: well, I'll tell you what, folks, I'm a busy man, but I might have to do some digging into this and maybe ask one of those decision makers why they're not funding this, because this is affecting all of us who love to recreate on our public lands. Another subject, but related, you know, the Washington DNR manages quite a few recreational lands, and a lot of folks don't know about them. You fly under the radar, so to speak. How many lands do you operate in terms of recreational campsites or day use areas, and how many were initially faced with closures because of these budget cuts?
0: Yeah, I love this question because you're right. A lot of people kind of think of, you know, going out to state parks and hunting and fishing on fish and wildlife land, and we love all of those opportunities, but DNR does really provide some really incredible recreation opportunities across the state. We manage recreation access across our more than 5.6 million acres of public lands, and that equals out to about 1,300 miles of trails, more than 200 recreation sites, and then we've got 80 campgrounds in total. Some really awesome opportunities to get out there with your family with just the price of a Discover Pass to go hunting, fishing, motorbike riding, all that fun stuff. But yeah, unfortunately, earlier this year, when those initial budgets were proposed by the legislature, we worked internally to kind of compile a list of sites that are really the most operationally expensive to manage or the furthest for our staff to travel to maintain. Thankfully, at the end of the day, the budget that was signed into law included a bit less in cuts than we were initially seeing in the proposals. So we were really able to work internally with our recreation staff to reprioritize our efforts and reduce the number of closures. But, you know, the moral of that story, though, is that even as more sites are going to be staying open than we initially thought, the effects of these cuts are still going to be felt across the board.
1: One of the places it is staying open, and I understand it's because of lobbying by fly fishing groups in particular, is Chilpaca Lake. And that is way up in north central Washington, not far from the Canadian border. It's a place that trout anglers who love to fly fish from float tubes and pontoon boats absolutely love. They made a difference talking to the legislature this year, didn't they, to keep it open?
0: Yeah, we heard a lot about a lot of the different recreation sites that were on that initial list. You know, at the end of the day, it just came down to

0: we're facing. And like I mentioned before, even if your favorite campground or trail is still open, it's not on that closure list, you're going to see some impacts because of this lack of funding. You know, that funding for maintenance typically would support our recreation staff in doing some of those hard parts of land management, maintaining trails when there are downed trees, cleaning up illegal trash, stocking trailhead bathrooms, cleaning storm damage, all that fun stuff. Some of that just won't be able to happen at the same level this summer because of those cuts. So if you're headed out for a hike or to go fishing or hunting, always going to make sure that you want to double check that the area you're headed to is open, whether that's on our website or seeing if there's any closures posted on the trail. Just be sure you're respecting that and also just recreating responsibly. You know, packing out what you pack in, planning ahead, leaving no trace.
1: All right, let's name names here. What are the actual campgrounds that are closed for this year?
0: Sure. We've got Anderson Lake Campground, and that's in our South Puget Sound region. It's closest to Elby. Then we've got Island Camp, which is near Glenwood in our southeast region. That one's going to be closed to overnight camping. However, day use is going to remain open at that site. We've got Upper Clearwater Campground, which is in our Olympic region near Forks. And then we've got Rock Lake Campground, which is in our northeast region.
1: All right. And that one, folks, is near Konkanoli, a great little area to visit for outdoors recreation. What's the website folks should go to if they want to find out more about these closures and restrictions coming at them this year on Washington Department of Natural Resource lands?
0: Yeah, absolutely. You can find up all this information on dnr.wa.gov/recreation. We'll be sure to keep all the closures posted there so that they're in one central location for folks to find.
1: And are these closures going to go into 2027 as well, since this is a two-year budget?
0: You know, there's some of these seasonal closures that I mentioned, like they're not reopening for the fall or winter season, that do go into 2027. But we're planning to kind of put our heads together after the next legislative session to see what the further impacts will be and to see if these closures need to continue or if we can readjust.
1: All right, folks. The website is dnr.wa.gov. Find out what restrictions and closures are coming at you this year. 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Let them know you want them to support DNR lands and DNR recreation. Let's try to get these open in the future. Courtney, thanks for sharing this with us today on Northwestern Outdoors Radio.
0: Thanks so much for the time, John. I really appreciate it.
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1: You know what time it is? 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
6: Thank you.
1: We spend a lot of time talking about Pacific Northwest fisheries, and sometimes we give short shrift to kokanee destinations in states like Wyoming, Montana, and Idaho. What are a few spring kokanee places that anglers ought to consider there?
6: Well, you know, there's some really, really good fisheries in all three of those states. And, you know, when you start talking about Idaho, you're looking at, stuff like Hayden Lake. You're looking at Payette, Anderson Ranch Reservoir. And then just working your way east, you know, you get into Lake Mary Ronan, the Thompson Chain Lakes up in Montana. And, of course, you can never forget the Flaming Gorge or Lake Fontenelle in Wyoming. You know, those are fantastic fisheries for some really nice kokanee.
1: You got one setup to use at any of these Rocky Mountain West lakes. What's it going to be this spring?
6: My absolute number one setup is a hot orange cha-cha squitter

0: with a 6-inch UV sling blade with pink bone on it. That's my first lineup.
1: And any kokanee corn or any other bait on the end of it?
0: Yeah, I will use either pink maggots or some shoe peg corn that's been doctored up a little bit.
1: There you go, folks. Kokanee fishing. It's not just for Oregon and Washington. 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
1: 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I'm John Cruz. Our next stop is my home lake of Potholes Reservoir. It's located in eastern Washington. It's almost at full pool, covering some 27,000 plus acres. It is full of largemouth and smallmouth bass, and there's some big ones there. That's why every year Nixon's Marine out of Pasco, Washington puts on the Big Bass Tournament, where you get the chance to win a brand new bass boat. With us here to tell you more about it is Willie Nelson, the man who's in charge of Nixon's Marine. Willie, great to have you back on the air.
7: Thanks, John. Glad to be back. It's always exciting this time of year to talk about the Big Bass Tournament, and happy to do so.
1: So Potholes Reservoir, really interesting body of water because it rises and falls as the season goes. We're looking at a situation where the spawn is starting in some areas, but, you know, the Potholes Open just happened, 157 boats. The fishing was kind of tough, and that was weather-related, wasn't it?
7: Yeah, it sure was. Yeah, you know, we had a lot of good weather. People were catching a lot of shallow fish, and like you said, they were starting to move up and think about spawning a couple weeks prior, and then that cold snap and the change in weather that we had made it a tough bite for everybody, for sure.
1: Having said that, there was still one angler who hauled in a largemouth bass that weighed 7.25 pounds, which is a true giant anywhere in Washington State, isn't it?
7: Yo, for sure. Yeah. That's a big fish for potholes, for sure. And, you know, in our big bass, generally 5-pounders, you know, in the 5-pound range are the big bass each hour. So Yeah, a 7-pounder on potholes, that is an absolute giant with the population in that lake.
1: Well, let's talk about how the Big Bass Tournament works. Now, you get to enter as a team, and you have to have a boat that's got a working live well, and you go out there and you try to catch a big bass. You want to catch something at least over 4 pounds, preferably 5 pounds, because every hour on the day of the fishing tournament, which is May 16th this year, you have a weigh-in. And what happens for the guy that gets the biggest bass of the hour?
7: Yeah, so each hour, the largest bass gets a opportunity to draw a weigh-in bag, is what we've been doing. And in that bag generally has a little tumbler, a coffee cup tumbler, and one guy out of that 7 hours has a chance to win the boat.
1: This is an interesting big bass tournament because it's not necessarily the biggest bass that wins it. It's whoever has the biggest bass of the hour that's lucky enough to have that key to the brand new bass boat, isn't it?
7: Yes, yeah. And you know, it gives a little bit more of an opportunity as well, because we usually, generally, depending on entries, we'll do, you know, the largest bass each hour, and then second and third place as well gets a chance to make some money and or prizes. Our largest sponsors are obviously Cedar and Yamaha, and then Luz and Strike King have been our core sponsors the last few years, and they're back again this year. But yes, each hour, a guy gets a chance to weigh in a fish. If he's the largest for that hour, he ends up being able to get a chance to win the boat. So yeah, you don't have to catch the biggest fish. You may have a 4.5-pounder and somebody else has a 6-pounder in another hour, but you happen to draw the right tumbler and the right key to win the new ZXR 19SE.
1: So folks, I got to tell you, what I love about this tournament, I fished it for years, is the whole blind squirrel nut theory about this. Now, there's a lot of good anglers who fish this tournament and that really know Potholes Reservoir, and they'll catch 3-pounders all day. But you know, you can be an average angler like I am, but if you just find one big fish, you have as much chance as anybody to go ahead and win a boat. And there's a great story that happened just a couple of years ago about a young angler who showed up to the tournament in an aluminum entry-level tracker bass boat from Bass Pro, had a 40-horse Mercury outboard on it. And this is compared to a lot of the guys out there who have 250-horse Mercuries out there that are going 72 miles an hour. This guy literally slept in his boat, I understand, next to the boat ramp, launched the next day, and he won it all. Tell me more about this incredible story.
7: Yeah, he explained it all to me, and yeah, him and his friend were staying at the state park. They slept underneath the boat cover, you know, just were excited to go out and fish the next day, and he was lucky enough to make a right cast where he caught a 5-plus-pound fish. It ended up not only being, I think it was the largest fish in the tournament, as well as he won the boat from that fish and just getting lucky enough to draw the right bag. But yeah, it can happen at any time, just like you said. It can be anybody, just the right cast. There's a little bit of luck involved. Obviously, the skilled anglers, they can go out and catch 5 nice fish in a day for a nice heavy bag, but the luck of the draw as far as just getting that right cast and getting that one fish to bite may be able to win you a new 2026 Skeeter bass boat.
1: Well, let's talk more about this boat, because this isn't any sort of entry-level boat. This is a boat you can fish in bass tournaments. Tell our listeners more about it.
7: Yeah, there's a few upgrades on the boat this year as well. So it's a 2026 Skeeter ZXR 19SE, a 225 Yamaha SHO. It'll have a 12-inch and a 9-inch Explorer Humminbird on it. It does have an Altrex this year, and I ordered a custom cover with it as well. So yeah, you're correct, John. It is a 100% ready-to-go, fully rigged bass boat.
1: And what is the retail value of this boat?
7: That boat's going to retail around $70,000. So with, you know, all the prizes of the guy, if he ends up getting the big fish and gets some nice Luz and Strike King combos and different things that we're going to be giving out, they have potentially of having a $75,000 win or so, for sure.
1: I'll tell you what, folks, all you have to do is go fishing on May 16th at Potholes Reservoir, pay the $350 entry fee, have a boat that's got a working live well. And you know, you see all sorts of boats out there. They're not all shiny 20, 21-foot bass boats. No, there's folks, like we just described, in entry-level bass boats. There's folks out there in just regular fishing boats that might be walleye boats, might be generalist boats. But again, if you've got a working live well, you've got a shot. You've got as much of a shot as anybody to catch catched the biggest bass of an hour. Doesn't have to be the biggest bass of the day, just the biggest bass of the hour. And you get a bag, and in that bag is a tumbler, and in that tumbler is a key. And if your key fits, you win a $70,000 bass boat. You know, it's a lot better chance than trying for the lottery, and it's a lot more fun too. What's the website folks should go to if they want to register and enter for a chance to participate in the Nixon's Marine Big Bass Tournament on May 16th?
7: Yeah, appreciate it, John. Yeah, Nixon's Marine Skeeter Yamaha Big Bass. You can register on northwestbass.com. All the information's on there. All the rules are on there. And any questions, obviously, they can call Nixon's Marine and ask us any questions about the event as well. I'm looking forward to having a great year where the signups are kicked off pretty strong so far. We're in the 50s, which is better than most years at this time. May 4th is the last date to sign up to get into the $1,000 drawing for early entries. I always encourage people to try to get into that so they can win the $1,000. And we're looking forward to another great, successful year with all of our sponsors.
1: Oh, it's going to be all sorts of fun, folks. I can't wait to see you there. And if you're looking for places to stay, you've got a few options. You can always stay in a hotel or motel on Moses Lake. You can stay at Pothole State Park. My personal favorite place to stay, which is also ground zero for the weigh-in, is Mardon Resort. 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And if you are not fishing well, there's always putt-putt golf. 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Get in on that early bird chance for a $1,000 prize, and I will see you there. Willie, looking forward to this more than you know.
7: All right, John. Looking forward to having you again, and I always appreciate your support, and I'll see you there.
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1: Next up on Northwestern Outdoors Radio, we're taking you to the Beaver State of Oregon. If you're into hiking, there's a lot of great hiking to be done here, especially around the Cascades and other mountain ranges and the Oregon coast. With us here to tell you about a great book he's written, 100 Classic Hikes in Oregon, is Eli Boschetto. Eli, welcome to the show.
10: Hi, John. Thanks. Great to be with you today.
1: 100 Classic Hikes Oregon was actually originally published by another author, but Mountaineers Books, the publisher, has decided to refresh it. So you've had a pretty free hand in terms of writing this over again. So have you included some new hikes that were not in there before?
10: Yeah, I have. Mountaineers, I've been working with them for about 10 years now. They've been a really great partner to work with. They gave me a lot of latitude with this refresh of this classic title. They asked if I could keep in some of Doug's original hikes, but put a new slant on them with updated information. And then they gave me the freedom to add in a lot of my own so that there was a fresh take on the book as a whole with, you know, some known classics and some new ones that folks, you know, might not be overly familiar with.
11: Well, I love the layout of the book. You know, it kind of starts off with a hike locator map where you can basically choose what region of Oregon you want to hike in. It has hikes at a glance where it's got long hikes, short hikes. Love that. Backpacking hikes. And then with the individual hikes, I really enjoy too, because you really break it down into, you know, the difficulty, into the distance, into whether it's a overnight hike or a day hike, the elevation gain. I love the fact you have maps with the trails on them. That's really nice. And you've got some good photography too. And I want to start off with the cover photo. What beautiful alpine lake is on the cover of 100 Classic Hikes Oregon?
10: That lake is called Looking Glass Lake, and it is located in the southern portion of the Eagle Cap Wilderness out in far northeast Oregon. The Wallawas and the Eagle Cap Wilderness are one of my favorite places to go hike. It's just got spectacular scenery. Crowds are much more diminished than what you'll see along a lot of the Cascade Crest popular trails, where you can really get away, experience some solitude and some amazing Oregon landscapes.
11: Well, I'll tell you what, the Wallawa County Chamber of Commerce has been a sponsor of this show for well over 13 years, and it gives me an excuse to go to Wallawa County every summer or fall to put together a show. And you're absolutely right. The hiking out there is spectacular. The Eagle Cap Wilderness and the Wallawa Mountains, wonderful. And they do have some wonderful lakes, and I'm guessing this one's probably got some trout in it too, doesn't it?
10: I would imagine so. I'm not an angler myself, but I know folks that do go out and fish some of these backcountry lakes, and they have a pretty good time.
11: Oh, absolutely. I'm one of those people that does that and loves it. All right, let's break down some spring hikes that folks should consider. So we're now in the month of May, and we'll start off in western Oregon. There's a lot of waterfalls that are seeing spring runoff. There's a lot of other hikes worth hiking too. What would you recommend? One hike in western Oregon.
10: You know, the waterfalls, they are running pretty good right now, but everybody goes there. So I'm going to send you somewhere else and suggest you go hike Saddle Mountain near the coast. It's about an hour drive west of Portland, about a half hour drive east of either Cannon Beach or Seaside. It's just spectacular that is unbelievable for wildflowers this time of year. It's a little bit of a strenuous hike, but by the time you get up to the top and the lookout point, you got clear views over the Pacific, out to the Astoria Bridge, and then all the way east to Mount Hood and the high peaks over on the Washington side. Phenomenal hike, a lot less crowded than what you might experience at a lot of the popular waterfall hikes in the Columbia Gorge.
11: Oh, it sounds wonderful. Let's move to Central Oregon. Now, we had a really, really mild winter in the Pacific Northwest. So some hikes that would normally be snow-covered, the trails would be snow-covered, they're open now. So give me an idea on where to go in Central Oregon, whether it be in the high desert or whether it be in the mountains of the Cascades.
10: Yeah, even with our low snowpack, we're still dealing with a little bit of snow along the Cascade Crest. So those trails probably aren't going to be ready for hiking for another month or so. But one really great hike that I enjoy in the desert area is about an hour or so drive southeast of Bend to a formation called Fort Rock. It's an old volcanic crater that used to be in the middle of a shallow inland sea. Part of the crater has been kind of eroded out, so it's left this large crescent-shaped ring out in the middle of the desert. There's some fantastic views. There's lots of birds. There's some Native American artifacts out there, and it's a really great place to either roam around the rim of this crater or just wander along the inside of it to really get a look at some, you know, really fantastic geology that the Central Oregon area experienced, you know, way back in, you know, the prehistoric days.
11: Oh, you're absolutely right. And folks, this hike is basically east of Lapine, and you'll see Fort Rock from miles away coming out of the desert. I remember I took my son there when he was 9 years old, and it was an early summer day. And when we got out of the truck to go hike on the interior around the fort, remember there was a vulture circling above him. And I said, that vulture's waiting for you to collapse, David.
10: Pretty much.
11: But really spectacular. Love that choice of a hike. Let's move further into eastern Oregon. You know, it's an unexplored part of the state, but it has so much to offer in terms of scenery and outdoors opportunities.
10: Absolutely. My favorite hikes in eastern Oregon up on Steens Mountain are some of the best in the state. However, those aren't available for hiking until probably early summer. So instead, I'm going to send you to the far east side of Oregon. You actually have to get there from Idaho, and that's into the Owyhee Canyonlands.
11: Yes.
10: There's a trail called Juniper Gulch, which heads up into this just otherworldly canyon of lava rock formations and eroded sculptured rock that really makes you feel like you're on another planet. And in springtime, the area is just positively exploding with wildflowers. You don't want to be out there in the middle of summer because the temperatures get up over triple digits and it's positively miserable, but spring is the perfect time to go visit that area.
11: I'm guessing wildflower-wise, there's probably a lot of arrowleaf balsam root and pink and white phlox, maybe some bluebells that are sprouting up.
10: Oh, yeah, you get plenty of that along with, you know, some chicory, you know, lots of goldenrod. There's, you know, penstemons and lupins out there. And so you get just an entire rainbow of wildflowers in an area you otherwise you would normally think of as just a barren desert. But springtime just really explodes in color out there.
11: We've only got a minute left, but I want folks to know about the next book that you have that is coming out, well, this week. Tell us about it.
10: Yeah, so I've got another new book that's just about to pop, and that is Backpacking Oregon. And so that book takes a look at long trails in the state. So these are trails where you can get out and explore these areas farther and longer than you would in the classics book. So if you want to strap on your pack, load up with a few days of food, and head into some really remote backcountry, this is the one for it. And I even managed to include some overviews on Oregon's long trails. So you'll get information about the Oregon Coast Trail, the Pacific Crest Trail, the Blue Mountains Trail, and the Oregon Desert Trail to really whet your appetite for some big, far traveling.
11: Well, Eli, you definitely have me wanting to strap on my hiking boots and heading to Oregon. And there's two great books you can use to explore it. There's 100 Classic Hikes Oregon and Backpacking Oregon, both available from Mountaineers Books. 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
10: Thank you, John. It was great chatting with you today.
11: Likewise. 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
11: Next up, we've got Rob Pogue on the line. He's with Offutt Lake Resort. That's in Tenino in Washington. Rob, it's great to have you on the air.
15: Hey, talk to you, John.
11: Offutt Lake is actually a year-round lake. How has it been fishing?
15: Been fishing well. We've had really great numbers of fish put in with Fish and Wildlife, and absolutely beautiful fish. They did some of the big brood stocks up to, I think the biggest I've seen so far this year has been right around 9 pounds, but their normal stockers are of the half-pound variety.
11: Now, the great thing about fishing at Offutt Lake Resort is that you can fish both from docks and also from boats. What are the best ways to catch fish there this time of year in the spring?
15: Oh, with these new fish, the young ones that just get dropped in, it seems like trolling, anything flashing, these young ones are not used to seeing the movement. A lot of the fish that have been raised right here with our net pens on the lake, why they got to get pretty hungry to eat some power bait. So it seems something moving is having a little bit better luck than just fishing power baits. But worms are also great. Barbing a worm, working your way down.
11: There you go. And there's not an easier and more fulfilling way to fish than a worm under a bobber, as far as I'm concerned. Works for kids and adults alike. Let's talk about the Trout Derby. The Washington Department of Fish and Wildlife has stocked several green tag trout in Offutt Lake for the Trout Derby that runs from April 25th all the way through October 31st. What are some of those tag fish going to get you? Are they going to get you gift certificates or something from the resort?
15: There's a whole batch of different things, ranging from certificates to stays to hats and clothing, boat rentals, all those kind of things.
11: And you've got both cabins and tent sites and RV sites at Offutt Lake Resort, along with the Lady of the Lake, a nice pub to eat at and have a drink at after you're done fishing.
15: That is correct.
11: Well, if you want to find out more, what's the website folks should go to?
15: Just check us out at offuttlakeresort.com.
11: That's Offutt, spelled O-F-F-U-T, offuttlakeresort.com. 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And if you catch one of those green tag trout, well, just go to WDFWderby.com. 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Thanks, Rob.
15: Hey, thank you, John.
11: And on that note, it's time to go. So until next time, do take care, God bless, and make it a point to spend some time outdoors.

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0: Let's have a look at our KOZI forecast for North Central Washington. Beautiful day, clear skies, sunshine, highs in the mid-80s, a northwest breeze to cool us off, gusting up to 20 miles an hour. Into our evening, mostly clear skies, overnight lows dipping down into the 50s. And for tomorrow, sunny with highs in the lower to mid-80s. And that's a look at weather on your community information station, KOZI.
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2: I'm Stacey Lynn. Iran is proposing a new plan to end the war, but CBS's Wendy Gillette reports President Trump isn't very optimistic it will bring peace.
3: President Trump held an impromptu press conference Saturday before departing Palm Beach, Florida, focused on current negotiations with Iran to end the U.S. war.
4: They want to make a deal. They're decimated. They're having a hard time figuring out who their leader is.
3: Later, he posted online about the proposal, writing, "Can't imagine that it would be acceptable in that they have not yet paid a big enough price for what they have done to humanity and the world over the last 47 years.
2: One of the major sticking points between the U.S. and Iran is who will control the Strait of Hormuz. It's blocked right now, which is the big reason gas prices have skyrocketed. President Trump insists gas and oil prices will sharply drop as soon as the war is over. Israel continues to strike Hezbollah in southern Lebanon. The BBC's John Donison reports from Jerusalem.
5: You've got President Trump still optimistic that there can be some sort of peace deal between Lebanon and Israel. But the truth is Hezbollah are not part of these discussions, and that's who the fight is with. And President Trump has asked for Israel to use surgical strikes in southern Lebanon. But when you see some of the videos coming out of southern Lebanon, whole villages being demolished, well, it's difficult to see that those strikes are too surgical. And there is a growing feeling, I think, that we are drifting back towards full-scale war.
2: Correspondent Chris Livesay is in Morocco, where there's an intense search for two American troops went missing during a military exercise.
6: U.S. military officials tell CBS News they went missing in what is believed to be an accident that was unrelated to military activities. Their names and details surrounding the incident have not yet been released.
2: Last week's Supreme Court ruling rolled back part of a landmark Voting Rights Act. Senator Raphael Warnock, a Democrat from Georgia, told Face the Nation,
7: "The court sadly poured fuel on this redistricting arms race."
2: The justices struck down a 2022 Louisiana congressional map that had been gerrymandered to create a second majority black district. After two bankruptcy filings in the last 2 years, Spirit Airlines says ran out of cash. A hard hit, says this former Spirit employee.
8: Prices are going to spike on every airline, so it's going to be a very difficult challenge now for the passengers and the aviation industry. For me, it's a big hit. It's a big hit.
2: The abrupt shutdown has stranded thousands of passengers nationwide, with all flights canceled and no customer service reps there to help. This is CBS News.
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2: A movie sequel tops the box office this weekend. The Devil Wears Prada 2 is projected to earn around $75 to $80 million in the U.S. and up to $180 million globally. That's one of the biggest openings of the year so far. The film reunites Meryl Streep and Anne Hathaway nearly 20 years after the original.
19: Hi, Emily.
20: You also know her?
19: We were at Runway at the same time, Miranda.
20: Really? Where was I?
2: With The Devil Wears Prada 2 moving into the top spot.
10: Prince.
2: The Michael Jackson biopic Michael has slipped down to second place. Analysts say the strong turnout reflects growing audience demand for big-name franchises and nostalgia-driven hits heading into the peak summer movie season. Stacey Lynn, CBS News.
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22: 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And, of course, the local number, because Solomon Financial Group is located at 123 Omi Garden Road in Wenatchee, it is 662-7717. I think a lot of people are concerned. They always have, boy, I don't know if I, Dave's just going to try to sell me something. And I think that's one of the biggest challenges that financial advisors, especially you and your team that are in the retirement planning world, because you're going to help them with investments. Certainly income is a big part of retirement. Tax is a big part of retirement. Healthcare, long-term care, big part of retirement. Estate planning, big part of retirement. Social Security decisions, Medicare decisions, all big parts of retirement. But I think you're in a different area being in the retirement planning world versus just a broker, not anything against brokers, because they're here to help you in your 30s, 40s, maybe even in your 50s, grow your money. But the retirement planning advising team that Solomon Financial Group is a little bit different. And I think everybody gets lumped into one box. Can you kind of clear up some things for us? What should people expect? What do you do for them? The Solomon Financial Group Retirement Roadmap that covers all those areas I just mentioned. There's a lot going on. Do you have normal, common questions that people ask? You can kind of go where you want to, because I gave you a lot to talk about, Dave.
23: Yeah, you sure did. But I think it's important to have people just know who we are. I think it's the best thing. Not with, you know, not going into all my background. You can go to our website at SolomonFG and read about my story and my team and kind of a little bit more depth of who we are. I started in 1995 with the company, and they said, your job is to sell long-term care insurance. Your job is to sell annuities. Your job is to sell a Medicare supplement and a $5,000 or $10,000 burial plan. It was never about building a business. It was never about, building a clientele, because when you go to work for an insurance company or an investment firm, a Morgan Stanley, Merrill Lynch, you know, I could go down the list, your job basically, you have an expectation, you have a quota, you're told to sell these products to these people and keep selling more and more and more every year. Well, after 7 years, I kind of hit a ceiling with that company and I left. So I think it's important to understand, if you were to call who you're talking to as a person, as a firm, and really how we're different in what we do. I mean, I'm a registered S corporation with the state of Washington. We are completely independent when it comes to insurance products and investments. So there's no one insurance company, one investment plan like American Funds, Capital Group, Franklin Templeton, John Hancock, New York Life, Northwestern Mutual Life, State Farm. That's not on my business card. And what that means to you is I am linked up with organizations that provide compliance, oversight, and regulatory accountability. JW Cole Advisors, Advisors Excel, Asset Mark Money Management Platform. You can go and to our website and check all those out if you want to. It means we're held to a high fiduciary standard. We do not make commissions on investments. We make commissions on insurance products, which are fully disclosed. So there is no conflict of interest whatsoever when it comes to building out a plan. But what I would say is when people come in, the focus is finding out where they are, what's good, what's concerning them, what they own, and where they're trying to go. And when we look at our SFG retirement roadmap, income, investments, tax minimization strategies, long-term care protection strategies, and estate planning strategies. And typically we obviously bring in an estate planning attorney to partner with us. We're trying to look at every aspect of a pre-retiree and a retiree's life. And the good thing is I can just sit across the table knowing we've done this for 31 years. We have a profitable business. I'm not starving to see people. Our clients are loyal. They refer people to us. So I think it's a point where people can just feel at ease when they come in. They know they're not going to be quote unquote sold something, and they know that there's a relationship that is at hand far and above a commission that must be made or a manager quota that must be satisfied.
22: And I think at the end of the day, that's kind of the crux of it. It's not about selling a product, an insurance tool or an investment tool, stocks, bonds, mutual funds, life insurance, annuities, whatever, because you don't really, you have to know the individual or the couple that you're sitting down with. What do they want out of retirement? What do they have? What do they need? How can we create the income that they need to be comfortable and have the clarity in their situation to go do the things they've always dreamed of doing? But you need a plan to do that. So it really starts with the plan, the Solomon Financial Group Retirement Roadmap, those five key areas you talked about. Then the products come in. It's not the, oh, we got to sell you this and then this and this, and then we make it work. That's not how it works. It's what do you need to make your situation better? So it starts with the plan, and the products and the tools come in after the fact, depending on what they need. Right?
23: Yeah. And I'm always going to do my due diligence. I mean, the organizations I'm with on the insurance side, whether we do life insurance, long-term care, Medicare supplement, or fixed annuities, they pay me a quote levelized unquote commission. And what that means is no matter what company or product I 2 or 3% more on that. Now, do I have my favorite companies because they have great ratings, because they have good service, because they have good products, because renewal rates are good? Absolutely. Do I put most of my business with a handful of carriers and not spread it around to 10? Yeah. Why wouldn't I if I found something that works and, you know, I'm not wooed by the flashy brochure or the wholesaler that stops by my office and, you know, talks about, you know, all these different trinkets or trips or everything else and tries to woo me. It's like, yeah, dude, I've done this 3 decades. You're fresh out of college and I appreciate you trying to do your job, but nah, no thanks. Nice meeting you. So I think it does go back to the plan, but I think what people can expect if they do call, they'll be greeted kindly by my team. If they want a time, a time will be set where they can either have a phone call, like, Dave, this person called, they were a little vague or they didn't want to offer up information. We didn't set a time, 30 minutes or an hour. They did want to talk to you before they set a time to come in. I'm like, cool, schedule them for a 15-minute phone call. I'll reach out to them, find out if it's worth their time or our time, to come in and sit down and actually have a face-to-face. Or we actually set a time and people come to a seminar. You know, we do multiple seminars throughout the year from estate planning, investment, social security. And typically if there's a room of 35 people and there's married couples and there might be what's called 20 households in there, representing the makeup of the meeting, after I talk, it's pretty typical that anywhere from 80 to 90% of the people will say, you know, I'd like to come in and talk to you. And I just think it's because we're pretty transparent. They just kind of see where I just tell my story and be authentic and say, hey, if you want a second opinion, you can't get that from the person who gave you the first. If anything I've talked to you about concerns you, come on in. If we can't help you, I'll tell you. If we can, I'll tell you. We'll set another time. Yeah, you'll be just to go into the other part. I mean, I bring my dogs to the office, Coda and Maya. They're white golden retrievers. They're here most of the time, so they might come up and greet you and wag their tail and, you know, put some fur all over your black pants or jeans. But yeah, I think it's the first time people come in, we just get to know them. And if there's a need, we say, hey, I think there's some areas we can improve on or some problems that can be solved. With your permission, I'd like to work on some ideas, have you back, get your opinion. If it makes sense, we'll move forward. If it doesn't, we'll talk it through. And if it doesn't at all, then that's okay too. I mean, we're looking to build a clientele. Gone are the days of sales. From a mindset, it's more of a process and building a business for our team and our clients.
22: I think that's really the key, is that when you call Dave at 800-711-6143, if you're outside of Wenatchee, 800-711-6143, of course, if you're in Wenatchee, it's in that area, it's 662-7717. But at the end of the day, it's you trying to figure out, can you help them, number one. Then number two, if you can help them, do they want your help? Is it a good fit for you? Is it a good fit for them? And the people that don't need your help, they've already won the game. You'll tell them that. That would be great to know. I think most people go into retirement, boy, I think we've got enough. I hope we've got enough. They don't really know exactly where they are. Is that fair?
23: When you provide certainty, when you can look at a person and you learn all of their debt or lack thereof, you learn income sources, you learn their investments, people like, no, they, a lot of times they don't know. They kind of think they do. You don't know what you don't know. I mean, again, whether you're a teacher, an engineer, state highway department, I mean, you know more about those fields, dentist, doctor, whatever, physical therapist than I do. You don't know this business like I do. But when I can sit down in front of you and say, when are you thinking of retiring? I don't know, Dave. I don't know if we have enough, maybe 5 years. I'm like, well, let's create a retirement analyzer software analysis and let's just talk high level. What if you can do this in 3 and 4? They're like, yeah, that'd be awesome. And we just look at some reasonable numbers and I'm like, based off what you're telling me, because I can only work with the data you gave me to input and talk real life and realistic rate of returns. Yeah, why don't you retire in 3? And that's a really cool meeting to have. So yeah, when people come in, again, it's one of those things where you might say, well, should I come in and talk to you? Are you going to retire in the next 3 or 4 years? Are you already retired? Do you have a 401k, a 403b, a state retirement plan with Voya that you need to roll out of there and get into an individual IRA where you can have full access, transparency, and have better investment options? Do you have so much money in a pre-tax account where you need to actually do strategic Roth integration strategies? Do you have so much money in there where you're not going to spend it and you're going to leave it to your 2 kids, $1 million apiece, and the government and the state is going to take 20 to 40%. I mean, if you've done really good, especially living in this state and you die, there's going to be a confiscation of your wealth, but there's strategies to avoid that. If you give us a call, if you're a pre-retiree, retiree, I don't care whether you have an advisor or not. Most people coming into us, they have a financial advisor, and probably about 25 to 50% move to us. Am I a great salesperson? I think we have a great process that people understand, and it's tailored fit to each and every client.
22: 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What do you need? 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We're just getting started with Dave on Retiring Well. Back with more right after this.
0: Would you rather pay more or less in taxes? 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
2: 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It's 662-7717. 662-7717. The 800 number, if you're outside of the area, is 800-711-6143, 800-711-6143. If you're just trying to figure out where you are, right? Do we have enough? Are we going to be okay? Will our money last? All those kind of questions you have about retirement. Dave and the team are here to help. And the next couple of segments, we're going to talk about something that really keeps a lot of people awake at night. Your parents or your grandparents retired with a pension, guaranteed check every single month for the rest of their lives. The company handled the investing, managed the risk. And what did our parents and grandparents do? They just cashed the checks, right? Well, that world is gone for most of us, right? The pensions have gone away for most of us. So, Dave, if the pension has disappeared, is there anything that's replaced it, and is it actually enough?
3: The pension has not fully disappeared, although it's fading fast in the private market. I just want to be very clear on that. If you're with a municipality, federal, state, county, you will probably have some sort of pension, but that should be the trade-off for quote unquote public service, to where you might not be able to enter the entrepreneurial world where you have unlimited upside potential, depending on the trade, depending on the company, depending on the industry. But that's the trade-off. You accept the fact that you go to a career and job. You might not make hundreds of thousands a year, but you get a guaranteed paycheck from the taxpayers for the rest of your life. Maybe it's $1,500, maybe it's $2,000. Mark, maybe you retired in California and you get like a $9,000 or $11,000 or $12,000 pension.
2: I like that.
3: How about that? Yeah.
2: That'd be good
3: to
2: go with that.
3: Yeah. But yeah, in the private market, there are things that you can do to not maybe directly replace a pension. But I think if we define a pension, what it is, a pension's just income you'll never outlive. That's all it is. Comes in every single month, typically EFT. You can replace that, if you will, with a guaranteed insurance strategy, typically in the form of an annuity. You can do a immediate annuity. You can do a variable annuity with an income rider. You can do a fixed indexed annuity with an income rider. There's some of those who have high fees, some of those where the money's not guaranteed safe principal, some of it where the longer you wait, it will pay you more money, kind of like Social Security. So that's really the only, I think, accurate way to replace, if you will, a pension. Otherwise, you have to hold different things like 3% CDs, maybe some bond funds, maybe some individual bonds, maybe some value dividend stocks. Combine that with some growth. You're taking some yield and you're taking some growth. Is it a 100% guaranteed replacement for a pension? No, but there's other ways to, quote, supplement, unquote, income that those who do not have a pension can set up.
2: You know, you go back to 1978 when the 401k came to be, and basically it was because they really wanted the 401k to be in addition to your pension.
3: Yep.
2: It would actually be there to help, right? We're putting money away, but we're going to put it into a 401k was kind of the idea, and it would just go along with your pension, and now you're in a little bit better shape when you got to retirement. Well, employers go, wait a minute. When Social Security started in 1935, people were only living to their early 60s. They weren't even getting to 65, most people, which is how old you had to be to get Social Security. Well, we know that is flipped, right? Now we're looking at 84, 88 for just the natural length of a life nowadays. So it is much different. So companies go, wait a minute, we don't want to pay somebody for 30 years after they retire. We're going to go a different way. Well, the 401k, and I could go, Dave, to my 401k at work, and it'll say, well, you could get this amount of money per month from that.
3: Yeah, right.
2: But it's not yes, definitely. It's a could, maybe, would, should. But there's no guarantee.

0: That's kind of the big difference between a 401k and a pension is that the 401k, there's really no guarantees with it. The market goes up, it goes up, and the market goes down, it goes down. So it's kind of really tied into the markets, and there's no guaranteed income getting out of that, right?
1: No, they're just basically, they'll give an illustration or a number based off a 30-year Monte Carlo simulation based off your asset mix. And they'll say, if investments perform like they have the last 30 years with the funds that you have, this would be your income for life, and there's probably a 95% chance that that's going to happen. So I think you can use some certainty. You can bank your retirement on it, but you just can't use the word guarantee, because the 401k, it was never designed to be a pension. It was just designed to be a supplemental income, and it's a lot cheaper, obviously, for employers to do. Yeah, I mean, as an example, you just take a lump sum as $1 million today. And after, let's say, a month of a bad market dip, it's $850,000, and you're pulling 4% off that at $1 million. That's $40,000. Well, now you're pulling maybe 5% on $850,000. So sometimes it's really smart when you go through a quote market downturn, like we saw in the .com 2008, maybe 2022. I would set up a plan to say, look, I don't know when the market's going to go down. Historically, it's going to go up. So let's invest for growth. But why don't we put 20-30% over here that's in accounts that are linked to the market if it goes up, so you get some of the up, but it doesn't go down. That way you're pulling $3,000 a month out of this portfolio, right? Yeah, we're making 18%, 15%, not a problem. But what if we're down 30% one year? What I'm going to do is I'm going to say, look, let's not pull from that growth account that's down. Let's switch over and go to the safe account that maybe is only average 6 or 7%. But it's not down a dime. Let's pull from that until markets recover, until your money comes back, and then we can switch. So there's all different ways to do this, but that's how I prefer our clients to do it, who are needing an income strategy and a growth strategy.
0: Because at the end of the day, if you have the income coming in month after month, then you're not concerned about it. You know it's going to be there regardless of what the markets are doing or what the world is doing. Then you have a lot more confidence. If you'd like to sit down with Dave and try to figure out where is your money going to come from, how much do you need, what's going out, what's coming in, all that kind of stuff, and then how would you set it up? How should you invest? Should you take a lot of risk or a little risk? Do we need to take a lot of risk? Some do. A lot of people don't. So really, it's about you. How can Dave and the team at Solomon Financial Group help you? Again, the number. Just have a conversation. There's no cost. It's 800-711-6143, 800-711-6143. And then when actually it's 662-7717, 662-7717. Because at the end of the day, you know, you mentioned that $1 million lump sum. Certainly it's going to go up and down if it's all invested in the market with the markets, right? Markets go up, it goes up. Market goes down, it goes down. But the other part of that that you spend a lot of time talking about too is are taxes. Because if you have $1 million in a traditional IRA or traditional 401k, Uncle Sam's going to get a couple hundred grand of that probably, right, for taxes. I mean, so we talk about that big lump sum number, and it's really not all yours.
1: Mm-hmm. Yep, the tax deferral. So obviously you enter into your required minimum distribution age, which now it's 73. In 2030, it goes to 75. Right now it's about 3.8% you got to pull out. It's going to go close to or over to 4%, and that money comes out. It's taxable. Maybe you reinvest it, then you have to pay possible tax on that, and then you leave it to your kids and they got to pay tax on that. So you can look at $1 million IRA and know that over your time, your spouse's lifetime, and your kid's lifetime, the way the current tax law is set up, there's going to be about $450,000 of total tax paid on that $1 million account over its lifetime, because it is going to grow here and there. That's a lot of money. But what if you got half of that in a Roth IRA at 12% tax over the next 5 or 6 years? Now, yeah, let's say you paid an extra $80,000 in tax, but over the life of that IRA now, only another $150,000 or $200,000 is going to be taxed. So there's ways to go about doing this, is my point.
0: Yeah, and everybody's situation is unique, and that's really, I think, the bottom line. Because there are people that really don't need to make any money now. They're really set, right? They've got pension, they've got Social Security, they got plenty of money set aside. They can kind of do what they want, and really, the perfect retirement is being able to do what you want, when you want, with whom you want. That's perfect. But not everybody can be there, so that's where the planning process really comes in to help those that need the help, and most of us do, because most of us don't understand all the world of taxes, healthcare, long-term care, estate planning, all those kind of things that we have to figure out. How much risk should we be taking? Why am I putting my money at risk to try to get 15 to 20% return when really if we got a 4 or 5% return on average, we win the game? So everybody's situation is unique, and that's really how Dave and the team look at it. There's a big difference, though, Dave, at the end of the day between accumulation, working, and retirement, where now it's distribution, right? The saving versus income, that's a different dynamic.
1: Well, yeah. I mean, obviously you're saving to get to retirement, and the savers have a tough time spending their money in retirement. And a lot of those people might not have debt, but you do need to create income outside of just growth. So there's different strategies to go about doing that the right way. And there's strategies that you probably shouldn't use if that's your goal as well.
0: So here's the deal. At the end of the day, and we've talked about this before on past shows, you know, your 401k is not a retirement plan. It is not, but it's a big, it's a very important tool for Dave putting up together the Solomon Financial Group Retirement Roadmap. It is about how much do you have in IRAs and 401ks and all of that, and how much income do you need? Where's it going to come from? How do we create the income streams that we need to replace the paychecks that are no longer coming in? Everybody's situation is different. Some people can't wait to retire and go travel. Others can't wait to retire and not really have to do much. Hey, the grandkids are playing high school sports right here in the area. We don't have to go anywhere. I'm tired of traveling. So everybody looks at this differently, and everybody's needs and hopes are different. 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
0: 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People have gotten used to the roundabout by now, right?
1: Of course. Yep. No problems.
0: It seems like every construction process that cities do now, let's throw in a roundabout. And there are some interesting decisions people make in the roundabout. Hopefully you're doing good. 800-711-6143, though, is the number if you're outside of Wenatchee. 800-711-6143. We're talking about the pension. For most of us, the pension is gone. The 401k alone is not a plan. So let's talk solutions, Dave. As you said, retirees need to stop thinking like investors who focus solely on growing their nest egg when they get into retirement and start thinking in terms of building a lifetime income plan. If I said, well, what does that mean? What would you say?
1: Well, you got to start with a foundation. We use a metaphor like when we talk about in our seminars, we talk about a financial house or a fiscal house. And we use an analogy of an actual house where you dig a foundation and you pour it and you build the home on top of that. So a financial house starts with income. If you knew you had enough income to pay your bills and then some the rest of your life and some money in the bank and investments, you literally could look yourself in the mirror and say, self, I'm kind of tired of working. I have enough income to replace my job income if I walk away. And I have enough investments to be fine. If you wanted to, you could walk away from work and retire. But a lot of people do not have that, or they don't have a plan. Maybe they have enough assets. Maybe they don't have a pension. Maybe their Social Security is not as strong. But if they had a proper investment plan to say, look, you've got this amount. If we earn a reasonable and attainable rate of return based off long-standing fund portfolio manager performance metrics that are verified, there's a 90, 95, 98% chance you're not only is your principal not going to go down, but you're going to be far away from running out of money. That alone taking your portfolio down 40, 50%. So you want to look at establishing a retirement income. You have to, Mark, do you have some like to haves versus some must haves in your life?
0: Well,
1: your
0: I can
1: life?
0: Tell
1: kind
0: you,
1: like, the, you know, needs versus wants.
0: Yeah, sure. And I can tell you that the savers, and you certainly meet with a lot of savers.
1: Yeah.
0: They have focused really their whole working years on the must haves and not so much on the like to haves. Yeah. People like me spent more time focusing on the like to haves than we should have. We should have been more to make sure the must haves are taken care of. And then if there's a little bit extra, now we can go to the like to haves. I say, yeah. Well, I might need that new driver for this year,
1: yes.
0: Regardless of whether I can afford it. I'm getting it anyway.
1: Yep.
0: So the must haves versus like to haves, it's a quandary, Dave. It's a quandary.
1: Mark, you just have the ability to enjoy the ride and I would say enjoy the drive. And we're talking about cars and hitting a sweet golf ball down the middle.
0: And I am a golf ball snob, I can tell you. When I find golf balls out there, I give them to people I'm playing with. I don't play them. Sorry.
1: Nope. Ooh, that's bad karma.
0: Nope, I don't play them.
1: Yeah, you got to pull them out of the sleeve, bro. You know exactly where that thing came from. Might be cursed or something. Why would you get a ball that was hit out of bounds and put it on the tee?
0: Because sometimes
1: that
0: really
1: ball
0: good,
1: has a history.
0: Though. They're really good. They're really
1: so
0: good.
1: Yeah. I'd be looking over like that ball is comfortable out of bounds. I want to hit it down the middle here. But yeah, I mean, we all have wants. We all have needs. And if you can live in balance with that, great. So it's bad on both sides. If you have like, I must have this and you don't save anything, then you got some problems. Your future self is going to be in a world of hurt. But if you have, like Mark said, of people like, you know, we just did this and we didn't do this and we didn't do this because however you were raised, maybe you didn't grow up with money. Maybe you saw your parents have money and they squandered it and you went 180 the other way. I get the psychology behind that. I really do. However, what's it all worth? I mean, I have people that I know and I have some clients like, hey, what do you have for hobbies? Nothing. Well, do you like to travel? Not really. Do you like to, you have an RV? No. Car? No. Do you give to charity? Not really. And I look at him, I said, what are you gonna do with all this? Why do you have all this? Well, I just saved it. I said, for what? To do what? It's, money's just money. You can spend it, give it away, save it, inherit it, donate it. You can, what are you gonna do with this? I'm like, well, I don't know. And I'm sorry. And I say that with a smile on my face. I don't like interrogate him like a, you know, a prosecuting attorney, but I'm like, wow. Okay. I don't even know what to say, but you should probably assign a purpose to this money. Because it's causing more stress than pleasure and purpose. But that aside, I mean, you can make sure that your income shows up no matter what the stock market's doing. You can build an income floor, a foundation of predictable income sources, for those must-haves. And then you want to optimize Social Security, which is the cornerstone of many people's retirement. When do you take it? 62, 67, 70, somewhere in between. And if Social Security and any pensions or maybe real estate don't cover the must-have number, you fill the gap. So let's say if you have like $4,000 Social Security, and your needs are, or your must-haves are $3,500 with your bills, you're like, Dave, we can't live on $500. Well, I'm like, okay, well, you got $500,000 with me. 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I mean, I said that to a couple one time. They're like, are you saying we can retire? I said, if you want to. I mean, it was just like an epiphany to them, Mark. It's like, are you saying we have enough? And I said, unless you're something else you're not telling me. Yeah. They said, our current advisors never told us that. They told us we just need to keep growing our money and take Social Security later. And I said, why? Are you guys wanting to retire? Yeah, we're just ready. We want to travel. We have friends that are a little bit older than us. They retire. They want to travel. We're the only ones working. I'm like, your call. Their clients, they retired. End of story.
0: I think at the end of the day, that's really what I think the call to your team at Solomon Financial Group is all about, Dave, is just finding out where we are, getting clarity into that picture. Once you have the clarity, like that couple, now you can make the decision, you know what? I still want to work, so keep working. Hey, I don't really want to work. Well, you don't have to. Okay, I won't. But at the end of the day, we've talked about this a lot too, the mental side of retirement, not just the financial side. We certainly focus on the financial side because that's what we think about. Ooh, it's Solomon Financial Group, so it's all about money. But it's also about the mental side. You have to be ready to retire. And it's not retiring from, so everybody's going to retire from something, right? Whatever their job was, they're retiring from that. The question is, what are you retiring to? That's a pretty big part of this, isn't it?
1: Yeah, you need something to retire. I was talking with a couple of advisors who are older than me, and they were just talking about me. They're like, Dave, you've done this for over 31 years. What are you going to do? This is what you do. I'm like, oh, no, no, no. This is my job. This is my career. I have a lot of different passions and interests when that time comes. And I'm looking forward to that season of my life when it comes. So you do need something to retire to. And this is, you know, mainly with men, obviously, because we find our identity in our work and our work relationships and all that stuff. But women can be the same. Kids are gone. You're like, oh, my gosh, where are my kids? And, you know, they're not having grandkids. And my friends are now having grandkids. And I kind of feel left out. So you just need to figure out what that looks like. My goal is to just make sure we build a plan financially so you can do whatever you want. I mean, we have clients who stay at home and do nothing and are happy with that, and they love what we've done for them. We have clients. I was talking to a client earlier this week. She goes, I love the fact that you have what you've done for me, and I can go to Hawaii twice a year with my friend, and she does it on a reasonable budget. She does. And she never used to do that, but she saved for many years, and now she's able to enjoy that.
0: And Dave, here's what I'm hoping for you. That when you are able to retire, when you decide it's time, you've helped enough people and you're leaving the company in good hands.
1: Yep.
0: Because you want to leave your clients in good hands.
1: Yep.
0: But you can finally stop driving Shelby's and move into the Porsche world. Then your life will be complete.
1: Can I have both?
0: If you want to have a little
1: again, this kind of depends on the model and the price and everything else. But yes, Mark and I love talking cars, but I've got a client. His daughter's the sales manager over at Bellevue Porsche. And he goes, hey, if anytime you want to drive a Porsche, just go over there and I'll tell her you're on our way. I said, hey, I was thinking of going over there and seeing my aunt. So I went over there and walked in. She goes, hey, Dave, how are you? And I said, it's finally good to meet you. My dad and mom, his wife, second marriage, they said, they just love you. They speak highly of you. And says, and she's like, what do you want to drive? And I'm like, excuse me? She goes, yeah. Which car? She pointed to the whole lot. I'm like, well, not the ones in the showroom. I said, are you serious? I said, I'm not going to buy one. She goes, I know. But she goes, you ever driven one? I said, no. Oh my gosh. She hopped in and we drove around. It's like, well, what model was that? You remember it's like a 2023, GTS 4 six speed, something like that. 4S.
0: The Caymans, you have Cayman, yeah. GT4s, and
1: yeah,
0: you have 911 GT3 RS and
1: this,
0: stuff, yeah.
1: This was the Cayman GT4, six-speed. I opened it up. It was really bad. We could have went to jail. I think we hit like 145 on the 520 floating bridge for a few seconds. She goes, I've never gone that fast. You really know how to drive. I said, yeah, I have Shelby's. And she laughed. But no, to your point, it's just, again, what's your passion? What do you like to do? You might hate cars. You might drive a Prius. I don't care. You know, drive a nicer Prius or just, you know, garden. It doesn't matter. Whatever your passion is, whatever your retirement is, if you don't have an advisor that like looks at you and says, what do you want to do? This isn't about me making a sale or a fee or a commission. That comes. Help people build their best life. Find out what they want to do. In turn, the reciprocal is we build a great company here. If your advisor's not talking to you like that, it's impersonal. Maybe you moved over here, got an inheritance, have a 401k. Like Mark said, that's what you get with us. You get a conversation about you, and obviously we bring in money and investments and planning and tax and all that stuff. And that's when the career is fun. That's when the clients get to live their best life. That's when our team gets along and thrives. Man, it wasn't always this way. We had to work to get to this point. But if you want to experience some of that, you can contact us.
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0: 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I'm Mark Elliott. Glad you're with us. We often hear about the lifestyles of the rich and famous with Robin Leach back in the day. Did you ever watch that?
1: Loved it. Yeah.
0: We could only dream about the lifestyles of the rich and famous with Robin Leach.
1: Yep.
0: Here's what we're going to talk about in this one, though. This is not the lifestyles of the rich and famous. These are the ones that actually are quietly wealthy. The people who build fortunes without the flash. So we're going to talk about some of the habits they use to help grow and preserve their wealth. And Dave, in your experience, what makes the wealthy approach their finances maybe differently from others?
1: About 20 years ago, 30 years ago, I read a book. It was given to me by my State Farm agent. It's called The Millionaire Next Door. And, I don't know. They typically aren't flashy. If you live in a modest house, you probably don't have a Cadillac Escalade or a Porsche out front. They're just not into impressing people. what's it said? Don't buy things to impress that you can't afford to impress people you don't know, or something like that. So I don't know. I think they make these quiet decisions behind the scenes. They invest, they pay off their home, and they just are methodical in what they do. Now, where did I hear this? Tony Robbins came across my YouTube short. He said he interviewed 60 billionaires. 60 billionaires. All but two made their own wealth. None of it was inherited. So they created companies, obviously, is what they did. Now, we're talking billionaires, the difference between millionaires and the rich and whatever. Those are two totally different animals. But I don't know. I mean, it's just some of these decisions probably behind the scenes that they make really good decisions. They're not emotional. They're not spontaneous. They don't have a scarcity mentality. They've got a long-term vision and goal of what their life's going to look like, and they just consistently work it. And a lot of it is what we call the hockey stick analogy. It doesn't look like much, and it's this hockey stick analogy is where the hockey stick is laying lengthwise and the short end is pointing up. And it might take a while where you don't see anything, but all of a sudden there's this compound effect that happens. And maybe after 5 years, 10 years, 15 or 20, that stick takes a sharp 90-degree bend and goes up, and wealth exponentially multiplies. And again, everybody has their own story, but they're not like typical people that just spend all their money on stuff and flash and credit cards.
0: Do you know how many millionaires are roughly in the U.S.?
1: No, I don't. Do you?
0: Any guess? 5 million, 10 million, 20 million, 30 million, 40 million. How many millionaires do you think there are?
1: Five.
0: Okay. That's a reasonable guess. But the United States is home to approximately 23.8 to 24.5 million millionaires as of late 2024-25.
1: Yeah, that would make sense. If we're just talking like 401ks, retirement accounts, they don't need to be like multi-millionaires.
0: Right. That's 40% of the world's total, though.
1: Well, I'll tell you what. I was just in a conference recently down in Marco Island, Florida. You fly into Fort Myers, and just driving around that
0: area.
1: There's
0: some millionaires down there, probably.
1: There's a few millionaires down there. The homes are just incredible. We went and played golf, Mark, as you know, and I didn't play very well. I was texting you. I'm like, I'm just playing horrible. Anyway.
0: I said, enjoy it. Have fun. Don't think so much about what's happening. Just go enjoy the weather, the course.
1: I did have fun, and I pulled myself together on the back nine, which was even better. But that said, as we drove out, I looked behind as we were leaving the resort area, and it says starter homes beginning at 3.5 million. I'm like, wow. That's pretty expensive down in Marco Island, Florida, to have a starter home on a golf course resort area. But to your point, there's a lot of wealth out there. And you know what? This is America. This is capitalism. And those people put in the work, worked the plan, and kudos to them. Nothing but applause from me.
0: Yeah, no doubt about it. And here's another tidbit for you on 90% of millionaires get rich. The idea was that 90% of millionaires get rich only through real estate. But studies show most millionaires build wealth through a combination of kind of what you talked about, employment / business ownership, long-term investing, living below their means, creating multiple income streams, and consistent habits like reading and budgeting.
1: Wow.
0: Those are pretty good attributes, I would say, right there. So think about all of that. When you think about, I mean, I love Porsches, Dave, as you know, and it's certainly not a status thing. It's just like they are really fun to drive.
1: Yeah.
0: And you have a Shelby.
1: Yep.
0: A lot of horsepower, fancy red, white stripes.
1: Yep.
0: But you don't have it because you want to show people, oh, look, I've got a 2014 Shelby. No, it's fun to drive.
1: Yeah.
0: So I think there's a difference between enjoying what you have.
1: Yep.
0: Which is a great reason for it.
1: Yep.
0: Not for the neighborhood.
1: Well, yeah.
0: You can't start it in the neighborhood. It's too loud. You have to wait until after 9 in the morning to start that
1: car. Yeah, the GT350s are the loud one, but the 2013 Mark GT500 is when you put your foot in it, it's loud, but you just gotta be careful where you do that. But yeah, to your point, I mean, they understand this. I mean, a high percentage of the wealthy individuals, they have a detailed financial plan and budget. They know where every dollar is going, which allows them to save and invest. It's not about restriction. It's about making sure your money is aligned with your goals. So, yeah, I mean,
0: but if somebody came in today and said, okay, hey, we're going to call Dave, we're going to come in and talk to him about all of this. 800-711-6143. 800-711-6143. How many of them would have a purpose for every dollar they have? How many would know what's actually in their 401k and how is it invested? I would think of small percentages. Is what I would think.
1: 10%. 10%. If that. I mean, it doesn't surprise me anymore. People don't know what they don't know. They don't understand the positions in their 401k. I mean, a lot of people don't come into me. I mean, we just recently brought on a client that's got 8 pieces of real estate he's worth in real estate dollars, around $12 million. But in investment dollars, $300,000. So he's very land real estate rich. But now we've got capital gains tax problems when he wants to unwind some of those. And we've got estate tax problems with Washington, and he's going to meet with an attorney. He's like, you know how complicated this is, Dave? To your point, it's like, hey, he's a millionaire times 12 with real estate. But it's just such a headache to sell that in Washington State and to die in Washington State, where they take 35% of his estate in Washington. I said, you know, Jim, you gotta move. You can't die in this state.
0: Gotta go to Mississippi, where they don't tax any retirement funds in Mississippi.
1: Yeah, you know, and again, that's one of the most poorest per capita states in the country, but so something could be said about social services and the like. But my point is, when you look at this, you need income, and folks, nothing wrong with having some wealth. But I gotta tell you, I see a lot of people who have it and have no purpose. They got there, they have it, and now it's almost more of a hindrance than a blessing. You better assign your why in your life to what your portfolio or your real estate portfolio means. It's just money. To quote, what profits a man if he gains the whole world, i.e. financial independence, status, whatnot, and forfeits his soul? Now, I'm not talking, that verse might be about Jesus talking about heaven and hell. Hey, you got the world, good job, but you know, your ticker's going to stop and you're probably going to give an account for your life. I'm really talking about when you got all this money, you know, is it just going to be you, or are you going to be a blessing of overflow? Are you going to create family wealth for your kids and your grandkids? It's not just about the zeros, you guys. It's not about all, this isn't about just playing Monopoly. It's about trying to have purpose to your money and your life and what all that means. Okay. So I think when you talk about that, you really just need to make sure that you understand why you have what you have and what you're going to do with it in this life and when you die.
0: So again, to talk with Dave and the team at Solomon Financial Group, and it's all about you, how can they help? 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Social Security, it's in the income part. Medicare, it's in the healthcare part. So there's just a lot on your plate, and the more planning you have done and understand where your dollars are and what's the purpose of those. Maybe your plan is to not do anything in retirement. Just, you want to go, the grandkids live nearby. 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Maybe you want to travel. Maybe that's something you've always dreamed of doing. Well, the idea is you need to have a plan to do either of those things. 800-711-6143, 800-711-6143, and of course locally, in Wenatchee, 662-7717. Dave, always a pleasure. Enjoy the rest of the weekend. We'll do it again next week.
1: You too. Thanks, everybody, for tuning in to Retiring Well with Dave Solomon.
0: 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Cole Advisors are unaffiliated entities. The opinions expressed by Dave Solomon should not be construed as specific investment, legal, or tax advice. Annuity guarantees are based on the claims-paying ability of the issuing insurance company and state agency limits. All economic and performance information is historical and not indicative of future results. Investing may involve the risk of loss of principal. Any tax advice on this show is not intended to be used by any person for the purpose of avoiding U.S. federal or state tax penalties that may be imposed on such person. And each listener should seek advice from their tax advisor or legal counsel on topics that arise from the show. Dave Solomon is not providing legal or tax advice. Nothing should be construed as solicitation of an offer to buy securities either.
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7: I'm Stacey Lynn. Iran is proposing a deal to end the war, but President Trump isn't confident it will fly, CBS's Wendy Gillette reports.
8: Semi-official Iranian news outlets said a 14-point proposal was sent via Pakistan in response to a 9-point U.S. proposal.
9: If we left right now, it would take them 20 years to rebuild. But we're not leaving right now. We're going to do it so nobody has to go back in 2 years or 5 years.
7: The president said he would review the proposal, but he can't imagine it would be acceptable, adding they have not yet paid a big enough price for what they have done. A big sticking point in the war is control over the Strait of Hormuz, which is blocked right now, causing gas and oil prices to surge. Transportation Secretary Sean Duffy told ABC.
10: When the Strait opens up, those prices come down and Americans travel. And I think our economy is going to be set up for something that we haven't seen before in regard to American wealth and American opportunity.
7: Spirit Airlines is out of business. The company blames the soaring fuel costs, while Duffy said it's because of the Biden administration blocking a merger with JetBlue in 2024. With flights canceled, thousands of passengers were left stranded this weekend. WBZ-TV reporter Paul Burton is at Logan Airport in Boston.
11: Some airlines are capping ticket prices and offering reduced fares on former high-volume Spirit routes for all passengers. Airlines have also created a microsite for Spirit employees to get preferential treatment for job opportunities.
7: The search is on for two American troops missing in Morocco. CBS's Chris Livesay is there.
12: We were in our tents yesterday evening when a base-wide head count was conducted. Helicopters were heard throughout the night as the search was underway. And this morning we observed more helicopters as well as planes and drones where the Sahara Desert meets the Atlantic Ocean.
7: The service members were taking part in military exercises. No foul play is suspected. At the Vatican today, Pope Leo celebrated World Press Freedom Day.
13: Ricordiamo I numerosi giornalisti e reporter.
7: But he said, unfortunately, this right is often violated. He acknowledged the many journalists and reporters who have been victims of wars and violence. If you took your kid to a Build-A-Bear recently, there's a recall you need to know about. About 36,000 of their heartwarming hugs weighted plush bears are being recalled. The side pouch has a heart filled with ceramic beads. And inside, the zipper slider can actually detach, the company says, which could pose a major choking risk for children. This is CBS News.
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7: Shakira shook her hips on Copacabana Beach last night.
20: Rio's mayor said 2 million partygoers were on the iconic waterfront to see Shakira on a massive stage in her biggest concert ever.
21: If you were born that far away, so we could both make fun of distance. Look
20: This beach has hosted some of the biggest divas in pop in recent years. Madonna drawing 1.6 million in 2024. Lady Gaga, 2.1 million fans last year. For the fans, a chance to revel in Shakira's biggest hits. For Rio de Janeiro, parties are big business, and even if the concert was free, all those fans were expected to generate over $160 million in revenue. Michael Toscano, CBS News.
3: Chipotle's launching a limited-time Power Up Happy Hour where you can get tacos for only $2.50 each between 2 and 5 in the afternoon. It's being tested in Kansas City, Orlando, and Tampa. The company says they're targeting when your stomachs start grumbling in between meals, and the program could expand nationwide if it is popular. Stacey Lynn, CBS News.
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5: Let's have a look at our KOZI forecast for North Central Washington. Beautiful day, clear skies, sunshine, highs in the mid-80s, a northwest breeze to cool us off, gusting up to 20 miles an hour. Into our evening, mostly clear skies, overnight lows dipping down into the 50s. And for tomorrow, sunny with highs in the lower to mid-80s. And that's a look at weather on your community information station, KOZI.
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Ryan Curley wishing you a good morning and a happy Sunday. We got your feel-good favorites all weekend long. A look at weather coming up after Sammy Smith.

0: There they are. It's Sam Smith and Normie on Community Radio KOZI, kicking off our morning, starting, as we always do, with a look at the temps around the valley. Right now in Wenatchee, 71 degrees as we work our way through this 10 o'clock hour. They'll top out at 84 today. Clear skies, sunshine in Wenatchee. As for Twisp, beautiful clear day, 65, high of 78. Jumping over to Manson, clear skies, sunshine, 68 degrees currently, high of 81. And for Chelan, topping out at 79, 67 degrees. That's a little one for the kids right there. Coming up, we got Rio Speedwagon after an announcement as to our Mariners Dream Seat giveaway. Keep it right here.
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REO Speedwagon, or Rio Speedwagon, depending on who you ask. It's Community Radio, KOZI. Ry Curley back with you. Just to reiterate that point, we're talking Mariners Dream Seat giveaway. You and three of your friends will head over to the West Side, go to a game of your choosing. That's really the sweetener here. We're not going to twist your arm and force you to go to one of these games. You pick the game, you and three of your friends in the commissioner's seats, plus $500 cash for anything you might need while you're over on the West Side. How you enter to win? 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

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It's KOZI, your Lake Chelan Community Radio Station. Working our way through this 10 o'clock hour. Coming up, we got the Plain White Tees, Lord Hall & Oates, a cozy staple. It's all after Taylor Swift.

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4: Let's take a look at our KOZI forecast for North Central Washington as we move our way throughout the afternoon. Temps are topping out in the mid-80s. A northwest wind gusting up to 25 miles an hour throughout the afternoon as well. Into our evening, mostly clear skies, overnight lows in the 50s. Tomorrow, you got sunshine and highs in the lower to mid-80s. And that's a look at weather on your community information station, KOZI.
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Curly back with you for another hour of feel-good favorites. And by definition, here's a feel-good favorite from Pharrell Williams. It might-

0: Oh, yeah. It's Pharrell. It's Happy, K-O-Z-I, your Lake Chelan Community Radio Station. This weather's making us happy. Clear skies, sunshine, moving throughout our afternoon and into our evening. Mostly clear skies tonight. Temperatures dipping down into the mid-50s, topping out in the upper 80s today. As for tomorrow, it's Monday, but don't let that get you down. Clear skies, sunshine, upper 70s to mid-80s, and a nice northerly wind to cool us off, gusting up to 25 miles an hour. I'm back after Mr. Mister with more feel-good favorites on Cozy.
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Yeah, yeah. Sunday morning, working our way into the midday, Community Radio, KOZI, Ry Curley back with you. Another announcement, of course, we're giving away those four Mariner tickets to sit in the commissioner's seats, but also four season passes to Slidewaters, not day passes, season passes, high value item here. How you win, similar to how we're going to do the Mariners contest. You just got to call in to Second Cup or call the station, really any operating business hours, and tell us a feel-good story. Of course, as I work my way through the middays, Monday through Friday, we always do little feel-good stories, you know, random acts of kindness, just uplifting stuff that makes us appreciate our community and where we live and the people around us. So if you just call in and share something that happened to you or share something that happened to a friend of yours or a family member, you will be entered to win four season passes to Slidewaters. So big thanks to Robert Bordner, our friend over there at Slidewaters, for his continued support of KOZI and your feel-good favorites. Let's jump over to Miley now with Flowers.

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0: gritty vocals of Teddy Swim. 72 degrees, clear skies in downtown Chelan. Rounding out this Sunday morning, it's Mary J. Blige, Rude, Third Eye Blind, and Katy Perry. I'll be back with you about 30 minutes after a look at our forecast right here on Cozy.
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0: Let's take a look at our KOZI forecast for North Central Washington as we move our way throughout the afternoon. Temps are topping out in the mid-80s. A northwest wind gusting up to 25 miles an hour throughout the afternoon as well. Into our evening, mostly clear skies, overnight lows in the 50s. Tomorrow, you got sunshine and highs in the lower to mid-80s. And that's a look at weather on your community information station, KOZI.
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Got it. Stay away from those waterfalls. That's TLC on Community Radio. K-O-Z-I, Rye Curley, back with you for another hour of feel-good favorites. 72 degrees, clear skies, sunshine. Slowly working our way to a midday high of 80. We got that feel-good factor cranking it up. Here's Maroon 5 on Cozy.

0: 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You guys see Randy Arozarena try to steal first with the bases loaded. He made up for it later on. Mariners lose in extra innings last night by a run, but they're back at it today. It's a great thing about baseball. Quickly can redeem yourself. On the mound for the M's, Luis Castillo enters play with a 6.35 ERA. It's Chris Bubich going for the Royals. It's Royals and Mariners. 110 your first pitch. Switch over to KOZI AM 1230. The Hall of Famer, Rick Riz, has got the call. Over on the FM side, we got Roxette, Taylor Swift, and the Lumineers rounding out this 12 o'clock hour.
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It is Community Radio, KOZI, Ry Curley hanging with you on this Sunday afternoon. Weekends are all about the music here on Cozy. Madonna, Imagine Dragons, and Billy Joel straight ahead. It's after this little indie artist you may have heard of. It's Taylor Swift on Cozy.

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0: William Joel, Community Radio KOZI, your chance to get into that winning zone happens right here on the radio and on the phone. Jeff Conwell cracks open those phone lines tomorrow at 8:45. It's 509-682-4033. 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
1: 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Taking a look at that community calendar for the month of May. On May 30th, the 20th annual Cruisin' Chelan. 20 years of chrome, classic cars, muscle, and the incredible community that keeps this tradition rolling year after year. It's the biggest car show in the valley, May 30th, 10 a.m. right there on East Wooden Avenue. Can't wait to see you out there again. That is a Saturday morning. That's a look at our community calendar. Fun, Nico and Vince, NSYNC, and Lucas Graham coming up right here on Cozy.
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1: Let's take a look at our KOZI forecast for North Central Washington as we move our way throughout the afternoon. Temps are topping out in the mid-80s. A northwest wind gusting up to 25 miles an hour throughout the afternoon as well. Into our evening, mostly clear skies, overnight lows in the 50s. Tomorrow, you got sunshine and highs in the lower to mid-80s. And that's a look at weather on your community information station, KOZI.
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Mariah Carey, singing her heart out. 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Here's Bruno Mars.

0: Bruno Mars cranking up that feel-good factor on your Sunday afternoon. Taking a look at our forecast for the remainder of this weekend. Long into our evening, mostly clear skies, overnight temps dipping down into the upper 50s. As for tomorrow, it's Monday, but clear skies, sunshine, mid-80s will be our midday high, and a nice northerly wind to help cool us off, gusting up to 25 miles an hour.
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Don't dream. It's over. Certainly over for those Boston Celtics. They fall last night, 109-100 to the Philadelphia 76ers. That ends their season. The Sixers move on to play the Knicks in the conference semifinals over there in the East. As for our friends on the ice, we got two NHL Stanley Cup playoff games today. Montreal Canadiens taking on the Tampa Bay Lightning. In Tampa, it is a Game 7. Winner will move on. That game starts at 3 o'clock. And then the nightcap, the Minnesota Wild and the Colorado Avalanche at 6 o'clock. And, of course, like I said, Mariners are underway over on the AM side. KUZI AM 1230. As for our feel-good favorites, it's Three Doors Down, Toto, Shawn Mendes, and Tom Petty coming up on Cozy. It's all coming up after Ed Sheeran with Eyes Closed.

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Taking a look at that community calendar. This one comes courtesy of the Animal Rescue in Okanagan. It's the Big Fix 5.0, a free, that's the operative word, free spay and neuter clinic for cats and dogs. Wednesday, May 13th through Saturday, May 16th at the Okanagan County Fairgrounds. 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First come, first serve. Arrive early. Past events have reached capacity by 5 a.m. or earlier. So this is something you're going to want to get to. Again, that's Wednesday, May 13th and Saturday, May 16th at the Okanagan County Fairgrounds. Here's Lady Gaga and Bruno Mars on Cozy.

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8: Let's take a look at our KOZI forecast for North Central Washington as we move our way throughout the afternoon. Temps are topping out in the mid-80s. A northwest wind gusting up to 25 miles an hour throughout the afternoon as well. Into our evening, mostly clear skies, overnight lows in the 50s. Tomorrow, you got sunshine and highs in the lower to mid-80s. And that's a look at weather on your community information station, KOZI.
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straight up. We're just having fun on Community Radio, K-O-Z-I. There goes that dancing fool, Paula Abdul. We got your feel-good favorites locking in for another hour. 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

0: KOZI, Rye Currently back with you. 80 degrees right on the nose as we make our way through this Sunday afternoon. It's gorgeous. Stay connected via that 12 Tribes Casino text line for some of our giveaways we're going to do, not only for the Slidewaters four season passes for free, but also the Mariners giveaway, 509-682-4033. That's the hot line that you're going to need to hit up if you want to win any of these great prizes for the month of May. Coming up, we got Journey after this.
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Open Arms, Journey, we embrace these feel-good favorites, K-O-Z-I. Coming up, we got Ace of Base, Charlie Puth, Bon Jovi, Adele. It's all straight ahead after Justin Bieber.

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0: Ace of Base bouncing our way through this Sunday afternoon. Got a look at your forecast in CBS News at the top of next hour. 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
1: They say the holy water's watered down, and this town's lost its faith. Our colors will fade eventually, so if our time is running out, day after day, we'll make the mundane a masterpiece. Oh my, my, oh my, my love, I take one look at you, you're taking me out.

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7: Here's our KOZI forecast for North Central Washington. Mostly clear skies overnight, temperatures dipping down into the 50s. For tomorrow, clear skies, sunshine, highs in the lower to mid 80s. And that's a look at weather on your community information station, KOZI.
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It says Local News. You find all of Nick's stories in the written word. It got me for one more hour before Gilberto Romero comes in with the Spanish broadcasting. Here's Lauren Dangle. I keep

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Thank you so much for letting me tag along on your Sunday afternoon. It's Community Radio, KOZI. We embark on another beautiful springtime week tomorrow morning. I'll be with you at 11 o'clock. We'll do our daily trivia just after Jeff Conwell and Second Cup of Coffee. Tomorrow, you could win a free lunch from Westside Pizza, where it's all about the pizza. Right here on Sundays, we're all about the music. Here's Ed Sheeran.

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See something happening? 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And community radio. 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

Oh, yeah. The outfield. That's it. That's all for me. You know what we do Sundays at 4 o'clock. We hand things over to Gilberto Romero. He is the longest tenured Cozy employee. He's got 30 years in the business. He's going to come in and do our Spanish broadcasting, as he always does on Sunday evenings. I leave you with Taylor Swift on Cozy.

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5: Here's our KOZI forecast for North Central Washington. Mostly clear skies overnight, temperatures dipping down into the 50s. For tomorrow, clear skies, sunshine, highs in the low to mid 80s. And that's a look at weather on your community information station, KOZI.
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